0: You have just heard two very different sounding examples of the American music called jazz. This record is concerned with telling you and letting you hear something about what jazz is. Not in a music lesson way, but something about what jazz sounds like and why it sounds that way and about some of the many people who've played it and are playing it today. So it seems a good idea to begin by letting you hear these two samples. The first was what jazz sounded like back in the 1920s, which was long before your time, although I'm sure you've heard of one of the musicians on that record, Louis Armstrong, who was a very young man then. Following that was a little of a record made just a couple of years ago, and one of the musicians on that one happens to be me. The first is called Chimes Blues, and mine is Barefoot Sunday Blues. These two selections must have sounded very unalike, and of course, in many ways, they are very different from each other.
1: とってもはっきりした英語をお話になりますのでね、英語のリスニングの訓練にもなるんじゃないかと思ったりしながらちょっと聞いておりましたけれども、最初に、ルイ・アームストロングの、1920年代の、録音がかかりました。で、その後、キャノンボール・アダレーさん本人の、もう、出来たてほやほや。まあ、今からもう60年以上前の音ですけどもね。当時出来たてほやほやの音。まあ、これを聞いてもらったんだということで、この、説明が始まります。40年間、経ってますけれども、まあ、変わったことと変わってないことがあるんだというようなことで、まあ、こういったお話はこの後続くんですけどもね、ブルースという形式で、これ12小節を繰り返します。ジャズの、まあ、基本的なスタイルの一つなんですけどもね、これが、やっぱり時代を経て、こう、悲しい音からハッピーな音に変わってきたんだ、みたいなことを、キャノンボールさんがお話をしてら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
0: Because a great many things can change in music.And in the whole world, for that matter, in almost 40 years. But in two ways, those two different pieces of music are really very similar. For one thing, both are blues, which means that they have the same musical form. The melody of both is 12 bars long. And even more important is something that I hope you were able to hear in both of them. A feeling of sadness in the first example, and happiness in the second.For one of the most important things that almost all music is concerned with, and for that matter, almost all stories and paintings, is the way people feel about things, their emotions. You feel like laughing when you're very happy, or smiling when you're pleased, or crying when you're very unhappy. A painter or writer, or dancer or singer, or a musician is very often expressing feelings like those.Of course, it's not quite that simple, but one thing that you should remember in listening to this album and to any jazz you hear anywhere is that jazz is very much a matter of people expressing their feelings, their thoughts, their ideas about life, and doing it through their music. Back at the beginning of this century, in the very early 1900s, there was no such thing as jazz, but there were...In many parts of America, and particularly in the South, a lot of different kinds of music that were soon to lead to the beginning of jazz.
1: そしてここからリズムの話になってきますね。

other kinds of music, like brass band marches and spirituals, also played a part. And there were also the very catchy melodies of a kind of music called ragtime. Here's Scott Joplin, one of the most famous ragtime composers and piano players, and his best-known tune, Maple Leaf Rag, which you've probably heard before.

Now, all of these pieces didn't suddenly fit together one day and call themselves jazz. As a matter of fact, although there have been lots of stories

0: about that word jazz. No one seems really sure where the word comes from or when people started using it. But early in the 1900s, in the city of New Orleans, small groups of musicians were playing a music that had many of those before jazz sounds in it.
1: こういった音楽が現れて、まあ、いつの間にかジャズというふうに呼ばれるようになりましたというお話なんですが、ジャズという言葉どこから来たのかってね、よくわかんないという、そんなことも言ってらっしゃいます。そして、まあ、ニューオーリンズ、こんな音が、流れていたということでありますね。
0: Let's listen again to part of that Chimes Blues we heard at the start of this record and see if you can hear some of those sounds in it.

one place. After a while, these musicians and their jazz began to move on, and King Oliver was one of many who went north to Chicago, which became the next big jazz center. But since our story is going to travel to different cities and through many years right up to the present, before we move on from New Orleans, we should point out that many musicians stayed right there. And those stayers and many of the movers continued to play jazz in pretty much the same early style. Listen to two records made about 20 years after Chimes Blues. The first is by a stayer, clarinetist George Lewis, playing a spiritual, The Old Rugged Cross. The second is a blues played by Sidney Bechet, who was such a mover that he ended up in France and who was the most famous player of a seldom used instrument, much like the clarinet, the soprano saxophone.

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1: In Chicago, jazz was no longer so much a part of community life. There were no jazz band parades. But in Chicago in the 1920s, you could have heard a great many men and women who were the star entertainers of their day. Let's sample the music of some of them, beginning with a man known as Jelly Roll Morton. Jelly Roll was a piano player and a band leader and a songwriter.And was also widely known for his flashy clothes and as one of the most boastful talkers ever. But his music was pretty flashy too, as in this piano solo of a tune of his called Perfect Rag.

This was also a time when blues singing was very popular, especially such moving and deep-voiced singers as Bessie Smith, and also Ma Rainey, who we'll hear now.

Among the changes in jazz that were taking place in the 1920s was that it was being heard and played by more and more people. The musicians you've heard so far on this record have all been Negroes. But in Chicago, there were many white jazz musicians. Some of them were from New Orleans, too. And all of them certainly had listened to Oliver and Dodds and Louis Armstrong. Listen first to the band called the New Orleans Rhythm Kings and a bit of the Maple Leaf Rag, and then to the beautiful trumpet of the famous Big Spider Beck, who grew up not far from Chicago and who is playing the Royal Garden Blues, a tune which just happens to get its title from the Royal Gardens nightclub, where King Oliver's band played.

0: Although we haven't talked much about the instruments used in playing jazz, you might have been able to notice that there's almost always a piano, drums, and either a tuba, or, as is always used now, a bass fiddle to keep the basic rhythm going. And the melody is usually played by such brass instruments as trumpet and trombone, and such reed instruments as clarinet and saxophone. Well, towards the end of the 1920s, partly because jazz was often played for dancing in big ballrooms, more brass and reed instruments began to be added to jazz bands.
1: そしてジャズは小さなところから大きなところ、ダンスホール、まあ、ボールルームという言い方してましたけどね、そういったところで演奏されるようになります。そしてビッグバンドが登場する。フレッチャー・ヘンダーソンという人がね、まあこれがまあビッグバンドのサウンドを作った人ですが、ルイ・アームストロングがそこでソロを取っていたり、そしていよいよ時代はニューヨークに移っていきます。ファッツ・ウォーラーが出てくるというところで前半は終了です。
0: The same kind of instruments as before, that is, but more of them, making bigger bands. Another thing that was happening towards the end of the 1920s was that Louis Armstrong, the young trumpet player who had been almost a pupil of King Oliver and had joined him in Chicago, was becoming the most famous and important of all jazz musicians. One of the first of the big jazz bands was led by a man named Fletcher Henderson.And it happened that Louis played for a while in that band. Still another thing that should be noticed is that solos began to become a very important part of jazz, meaning that instead of everyone playing together, as it happened most of the time with a band like King Oliver's, there were more and more times when a single instrumentalist, assisted by the rhythm instruments, would play his own variations of the melody. That, basically, is improvising. One of the words you hear most often in connection with

jazz, and meaning creating your own music to some extent instead of sticking to the written down notes. Which, of course, is part of the expressing your feelings through music idea that we pointed to at the beginning as so important a part of jazz. There has been improvisation in jazz almost from the start, but Armstrong can really be called the first great soloist, the man who first made the individual solo the most exciting and interesting part of a jazz performance. We can get some idea of all three points, big bands, Louis Armstrong, and solos, by listening to Fletcher Henderson's orchestra in a recording with a solo by Louis.

Jazz was certainly not staying in any one city all this time. Talented musicians could be heard in many places. For example, in New York, there was an unusual young piano player named Fats Waller, who also liked to sing in his own way, and who was one of the most funny performers of any kind. Listen to what he could do with something like Stephen Foster's Oh Susanna.

The story of jazz is very much a story of great individual performers, particularly those who were imaginative enough to do things that no musician had thought of before them. Louis Armstrong was one of them, of course, but in some ways, a man named Coleman Hawkins is even more remarkable. At least Louis had been able to learn from other trumpet players. But Coleman Hawkins plays tenor saxophone. He was a member of that Fletcher Henderson band you heard a little way back. And the saxophone had really been added mostly to help create that bigger, fuller dance band kind of sound. But Hawkins made the saxophone into a true jazz instrument simply by inventing a style of playing that produced wonderful original solos, thus showing the way for all the saxophonists who came along later, for which all of us are thankful. Hawkins is still playing, and still playing fascinating jazz, as on this tune called Think Deep, recorded just a few years ago.

0: 1930年代スイング時代と言われた時代ですが、キャノンボールアレイはここでいわゆる白人の、スイングスターたちを登場させてこないところがちょっと面白いなと思って聞いております。
1: The 1930s were the swing era with big orchestras like those of Benny Goodman and Ellington and Count Basie and many othersPlaying a music that was much smoother and more carefully written down and more suitable for dancing than any earlier jazz had been. Swing referred mostly to that kind of easily rocking rhythm, whether fast or slow, but it was still jazz, still a music that expressed emotions and had a place in it for the musical variations of an individual soloist. Often, however,

It was when the men who played in the big orchestras were able to make records with smaller groups that they were able to feel closest to the kind of jazz feeling they liked best. For example, here is a small jazz group led by a trumpeter named Buck Clayton, who was with Count Basie's orchestra, followed by another small group that includes musicians who regularly played in Duke Ellington's big band.

0: early in the 1940s, there began to be another change in the form and sound of jazz. Possibly the biggest change of all so far. It involved different ways of dealing with rhythms and harmony and even with melody. And it often called for much more musical schooling than had been needed to play jazz earlier. So for one thing, it sounded very strange indeed when first heard. Strange not only to the public, but also to older jazz musicians. And for another thing, it is harder to discuss or describe without getting into technical or complicated musical language. But bebop, which was the first name given to this new kind of music, and the other forms which have followed it, have come to be the accepted forms of jazz today. Really, the only kind of jazz that most of today's musicians, like myself, find a true and effective way of expressing ourselves. Modern jazz was largely created by the musical thinking and experimenting of such men as alto saxophonist Charlie Parker, trumpeter Dizzy Gillespie, and pianist Thelonious Monk. Listen to this example, a Thelonious Monk composition titled Epistrophe. The composer is at the piano, and the others include a very strongly rhythmic modern drummer, Art Blakey, and two remarkable tenor saxophonists. One is Coleman Hawkins, who we first noted in the 1920s, and the other is a most inventive young modernist named John Coltrane.
1: ここでかなり一足飛びになんか新しいサウンドの方に、話は移っていきます。セロニアス・モンクの登場というのはね、とっても大きなことだったというふうにね、キャノンボールさんも語っておられますけれども、ジョン・コルトレーンも入っているセロニアス・モンクの演奏がここで聞くことができます。

and listening to modern jazz, you are bound to be confused by all the many names of performers and of styles, you know, cool jazz, soul music, hard bop, and lots more, none of which I intend to try to explain. The point is that

0: Today's jazz is still in the midst of being formed and reformed. The earlier forms, even though in some cases they are still being played today, can be looked at a bit more clearly, since they are settled and won't be changing anymore. I can only recommend that you listen to records wherever you can, and as much as you can, and I can mention a few of the many current names you will come across in your listening. There are trumpet players like Dizzy Gillespie and Miles Davis, and a great many younger men, including my brother, Nat Adderley. Listening to a bit of his work here will also give you a touch of two instruments we haven't mentioned before, guitar and cello. The guitar has always been around in jazz. It was the instrument accompanying the blues of Blind Lemon Jefferson. But in today's jazz, it is more often played as a melody instrument, as if it were a horn, rather than as part of the rhythm, particularly when it is played by so inventive a guitarist as the one you can hear now, Wes Montgomery. Cello hasn't been mentioned because it is rarely a jazz instrument, except when a talented bass player, such as Sam Jones, makes use of it.
1: いろんな楽器がジャズで使われるようになったというサンプルということだとは思うのですけれどもね、キャノンボールアダレーのグループでも演奏していた、ベーシストのサム・ジョーンズが、チェロも演奏していて、ウェス・モンゴリーのギターなんかとなんか絶妙なハーモニーをね、醸し出している、そういった演奏が出てきます。この後ね、案外こうチェロがジャズの歴史の中でね、大きな役割はしてこなかったんですけれども、ちょっとこの時代の背景を考えると面白いなというふうに思います。

Tenor saxophone is a widely popular jazz horn, and among the most important young musicians using it are John Coltrane, who we mentioned a moment ago, and Sonny Rollins, who really doesn't sound too different from Coleman Hawkins, but is obviously an artist with ideas all his own.

called the Modern Jazz Quartet, who have devoted much of their thinking and playing to bringing jazz closer to concert hall music. And a great many pianists, such as Dave Brubeck and Ahmad Jamal, and a young man with a really beautiful piano sound, Bill Evans, who we'll listen to now.

Most of today's jazz is played by small groups, but there have been and still are several large orchestras. Some of the most famous big band leaders of the modern period include Stan Kenton, Duke Ellington, who is still going strong, and Woody Herman. Here, for example, is what a recent Herman orchestra sounds like.

Singing has always been closely connected with instrumental jazz. In the early days of New Orleans and Chicago jazz, there were the blues singers like Blind Lemon Jefferson and Bessie Smith and Ma Rainey. The swing period had its singers like Billie Holiday and Ella Fitzgerald, who is still one of the most enjoyable singers you could hope to hear. And in the present jazz period, several singers have attempted to express the same sort of newer and freer feeling as the instrumental musicians are doing. Probably the most successful has been Sarah Vaughan, who really has to be thought of as being as much of a musician and improvising soloist as if she were playing a horn.

Of course, today's jazz is very different from yesterday's. Just as the latest model automobiles look very different from a Model T Ford. But there are many similarities, and one way of emphasizing them might be to listen to a modern jazz group playing the same sort of tune that was played by New Orleans bands. Listen to

Even when the tune is a brand new one, the jazz spirit can be very much the same as it has always been. I think that my band, if it is being successful in playing what we feel, means very much the same to people who hear us as the jazz groups of the 20s, 30s, or 40s meant to their listeners. Or as some very different sounding jazz musicians of the 1970s and the 80s and the 90s are going to mean to you and your children. Here is a final sample is one of our recent numbers.

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1: I hope that you have enjoyed this introduction to jazz and that it has given you some understanding of what this particular kind of American music is all about. I know, and I want you to realize that this has not been any complete history. There's only been time to touch upon some of the highlights and some of the important points. I've had to leave out many details and a great many important ideas and great many names in the jazz story.But perhaps this album has started you towards an interest in this music and has made you curious and ready to start listening to what is to me and many others a most important and fascinating part of American music and life. I certainly hope it has.